0: from the 50th anniversary deluxe edition that was released in 2020 of Working Man's Dead. That is the new Speedway Boogie. This is the official tapes Grateful Dead radio program that highlights the official releases from the Grateful Dead's vault. The end of the 60s was definitely the end of an era. Dennis McNally, Grateful Dead biographer and publicist, said, however lunatic events might appear, the music was utterly sane. It was also a new era for the Grateful Dead. It was clearly the same band as before, but now with a distinctly different sound and approach to the music. They were pivoting from psychedelic improv to folk rock storytelling for the everyman, as the album title suggests. Billy Kreutzmann, the drummer for the Grateful Dead, said they tried sounding like a Bakersfield band, but one that still sounded like they were 300 miles north of Bakersfield. The album Working Man's Dead was recorded over 9 days and produced for under $15,000, which was sort of a record for the Grateful Dead. The Grateful Dead didn't spend a whole lot of time in the studio, but when they did, they really weren't very efficient with their time or with their money. Now we get a whole new look on the album Working Man's Dead. Rhino High Fidelity has presented new audiophile editions of the album on reel-to-reel vinyl, plus the other drummer, Mickey Hart's 2023 Atmos mix, and it's available on Blu-ray for the first time.
1: So the Rhino Hi-Fi thing all came about because we saw that there was a small interest, like the Tone Poet series, there was a small group of individuals that were putting out these fabulous looking reissues with really nice jackets. It just kind of grew out of wanting to put out the best product available at a very, very reasonable price. You know, because of course we see the Mobile Fidelity One Steps and all that stuff going for $100, $125, $150 for an LP. And we thought we could probably do that for a little less and still have the same level of quality.
0: As Steve Woolard, he is with Rhino Records discussing Rhino High Fidelity release of Working Man's Dead.
1: The bundle is the Hi-Fi LP, 180 grams, cut by Kevin Gray, pressed at Optimal, blah, blah, usual high level of quality. The Blu-ray disc, which has got an Atmos mix, a stereo mix, Dolby Atmos 5.1, and high-res stereo mixes. Yeah, so it's essentially, it's the old 2000-something, nothing, DVD-A. That was all mixed by Mickey Hart, you know, the drummer, one of the drummers for the band. Obviously, Mickey wanted to do it, you know, and if Mickey wants to do it, we're not going to say no, you know. Respect the man, respect the music. He wants to do it, absolutely fine. And it came out well in high res with an added Dolby Atmos mix available again at popular prices. When we send stuff to like Steven Wilson, like all this Yes stuff, I absolutely love Steven Wilson's work. I got in touch with him through Panjeric. The Panjeric label was going to do back in 2013-ish. They were doing deluxe Yes releases, and Stephen Wilson wanted to remix like 5 albums, and we said sure. And so I was the middleman. I got him the files of the multi-tracks so that he could remix them. And the stuff he sent back, they just sounded so great, sounded so true to the original mixes, but just kind of sounded fresher. It just had a fresher sound to it. And so we've been using him to do the Atmos mixes for all of our Yes releases. Love his work. Absolutely love his work. He did a great job in Chicago, too. He's done the whole Jethro Tull catalog that's come out so far. He's created surround mixes and stereo remixes and all that stuff. It just, it's great. It's just, yeah, love that. So there's that. And, of course, the reel. 15 IPS, 2-channel, half-track stereo. Tape from RTM. That's cut from a flat 1-to-1 copy of the master, which we sent to RTM. We sent them 2 copies, so they have a backup in case they need a second copy for whatever reason.
0: Steve Woolard of Rhino Records doing a deep dive on Rhino High Fidelity's release of Working Man's Dead. The Rhino High Fidelity and the different formats that it's available on. Going back to 2020, when the album Working Man's Dead was celebrating its 50th anniversary, they came out with studio outtakes on a release series titled The Angels Share. And this is what it sounded like for one particular deep dive on a track off of Working Man's Dead. This is the official tapes.

0: Geneva. Hey, Matthew's the microphone connection to these earphones got weird for some reason.
1: Yeah, but just a minute. It should be back to normal now, shouldn't it?
0: Hmm? Yes.
2: Easy wind blowing across the bayou today.
1: Are you guys doing takes or just rehearsing? Are you guys doing takes or were you rehearsing? All right.

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Wait a minute. Came in a little bit wrong there.

0: Thank you.
1: Well, just about every angle you can get on the track. Easy Win. That was recorded May 15th, 1970 at Fillmore East in New York. That it was found in the second set of the early show, the Electric Early Show. Track Easy Win to highlight for that performance, but the early and late shows, the only time that they played two in an evening with acoustic sets as well, as far as the layout there. And we also got into a whole bunch of outtakes of Easy Win. It was recorded in February of 1970 at Pacific High Recordings in San Francisco, California. That you can find all that stuff on Working Man's Dead, The Angels Share, whenever the Grateful Dead were celebrating a 50th anniversary of a release. Some of the studio albums, they would come out with The Angels Share, which was outtakes and studio performances. And so kind of doing a quick rundown of what you heard with Easy Win. We heard Breakdown with vocals 1, 3, and 4. We heard the False Starts and Breakdowns with vocals not slated. We heard an incomplete track with vocals. We also heard take 18, 19, jumped up to 21, 22, and 23, all recorded in February of 1970 in the studio. And then really just a couple months later, we heard what the song sounded like live in May of 1970 at the Fillmore East. This is The Official Tapes. It's a Grateful Dead radio program where we get into the official releases from the Grateful Dead's vault. And kind of going back to the album Working Man's Dead, they are going to be releasing or have released Rhino High Fidelity, a new audiophile edition of the album. You're going to be able to get it on vinyl, Atmos Mix, Blu-ray, and they're even coming out with Reel to Reel. We had the opportunity to talk with Steve Woolard of Rhino Records, and he talks a little bit about this Working Man's Dead on Reel to Reel.
2: I've got a bunch of tape decks, and I've been buying tapes since 1970, so I've always been a fan of pre-recorded tape. It's extremely hands-on format, obviously. You've got to thread the thing up and all that. And the tape is giving just a minimal amount of care. The tapes will last forever. You know, just keep them away from magnets, you know. Keep them away from the speakers. And just handle them carefully, you know. Alcohol and open reel tape doesn't always go together well. Just like with alcohol and records, don't always go together well. But, yeah, just give minimal amount of care. They will last forever. Like I said, I've got tapes that are 70 years old that still sound great. And obviously the tapes in the vault, you know, the stuff we have from the Atlantic archives back from the, you know, early 50s and whatnot, this stuff still sounds fantastic. So stereo tape has been around since at least 1957. At least 1957. I've got some old RCA and Columbia tapes and some Livingston tapes that are from that era. And they sound phenomenal. They really sound phenomenal. It was the very first way to get stereo sound in your home back in the mid-50s, 56, 57, before stereo LPs were invented, if you can believe that. If you wanted to hear stereo sound, you'd have to buy a pre-recorded tape and a half-track stereo tape machine. I feel that this is going to really speak to people that have the equipment already and, you know, and are just dying to have more software for their hardware, if you know what I mean. Because no one else is offering these kinds of titles on open reel tape. There are more than a handful of companies that do offer some jazz and classical and blues and stuff like that, but they're few and far between, and the selection is not that great, and they're like $450, $500 for an album on tape. You know, and we wanted to make something more accessible and put out these great titles. We figured, you know, we'd have a shoe in, you know, because we've got this great catalog of stuff to work with, and we can put it all on one reel rather than two reels and only charge $300 for it instead of $450 or $500. It just came along that we saw other labels were doing this, and we started getting inquiries from other labels that wanted to license the material from us for them to make tapes with. And I just talked to the head of sales, and I said, you know, maybe we could make a go of this. He says, okay, well, let's try some. And so we tried the T-Rex and the Yes, and they've done really, really well. And the Working Man's Dead has been the most popular one so far. So, and I would like to think that as we get more titles under our belt and we get a rhythm, the releases will come out more frequently. You know, maybe we can do one a month. I don't know. And as we have more stuff in the store, we'll get more traffic and they'll sell more and people will be interested and dig out their dad's tape deck from the garage or the attic. And it's inspired me to buy another tape deck. So I bought another Technics 1500 just couple months ago, and I'm really enjoying playing these things and playing them for other people, because once people hear it, you know, they're definitely sold on it. Maybe not enough to go out and spend, you know, $3,000-$4,000 on a tape deck, but, you know, hey, whatever.
1: 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There's a special Atmos mix. And then doing a deep dive on Working Man's Dead Rhino High Fidelity reel-to-reel, duplicated in real time from a one-to-one copy from the original flat analog master. The result is a master quality listening experience that captures the full dynamics of the recording and the release of Working Man's Dead. This is the official tape. So we're going to get that interview that we did with Steve Woolert over at our website, officialtapes.com. Go on over to the soundboards page. 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And now why don't we get into the latest release out of the Grateful Dead's vault, Dave's Picks Volume 58. We're going to hear something from December of 1973. That's going to be coming up, and more talk with Steve Woolert here on The Official Tapes.
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3: They're not the best at what they do. 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

0: The Official Tapes is a Grateful Dead radio program where we get into the official releases from the Grateful Dead's vault. The latest release out of the band's vault is Dave's Picks Volume 58, mainly a show from December of 1973 that took place at Curtis Hickson Convention Hall in Tampa, Florida. But there is some kind of, I guess you could say, bonus tracks on there as well, because what you heard from Weather Report Suite was from December of 73 at the Omni in Atlanta, Georgia, December 12, 1273, from Dave's Picks Volume 58. That is Weather Report. Hey, I'm Corey. This is the Official Tapes Grateful Dead radio program where we get into the official releases from the Grateful Dead's vault. Earlier in the program, we had the opportunity to talk with Steve Woolard about Working Man's Dead, Rhino High Fidelity. This is coming out with Working Man's Dead is going to be available on a Mickey Hart's 2023 Atmos mix. It's going to be available on Blu-ray. It's also going to be released on a audiophile LP, a vinyl, and then also reel-to-reel. When we talked with Steve Woolard, asked a little bit about these anniversary releases, deluxe editions. Now they're coming out with Rhino High Fidelity reel-to-reel, and if these releases were getting a little over the top.
1: A lot of times they are kind of over the top, like especially with the we just did a reissue of Tales from Topographic Oceans by Yes. It's like 12 CDs. It was 12 CDs of Blu-ray and two LPs. Is that over the top? Yes, but it's an over the top album. So, so you know, it kind of fits. And yeah, sometimes we do go over the top, but you know, it's like, do we include this or do we not include this? Well, if we don't include it now, when are we going to have the opportunity to do this again? Probably never. So a lot of times that's why we go over the top, is because this is our one shot at getting all this stuff together, you know, and putting out a box set and celebrating this release and, you know, and move on to the next one.
0: Steve Woolard with Rhino Records discussing Rhino High Fidelity, the release of Working Man's Dead. He also kind of gave us a breakdown on audio and the different formats and the different ways you can listen to audio.
1: Okay, we all know what monophonic sound is, right? One channel, one speaker. Stereo is two. Quadio, I've always wanted a quad system when I was a kid. I couldn't afford it. I'd have to buy two more speakers, a different receiver, different cartridge. It is a bridge too far for a 15-year-old kid. But I've always been intrigued with it. Anybody who listens to it is immediately sold on it and they get it. But, you know, because back in the early to mid 70s, quadraphonic sound was almost a thing, but there were too many competing formats for anything to take hold. It was worse than VHS and Betamax. So that's why it never really caught on. But we still have the tapes. And nowadays, with a lot of people having home theater systems, which are 5.1 or 7.2 or whatever, you can pop the Blu-ray disc, the Quadio Blu-ray disc in your player, and it'll decode. It'll play in four channels just like it was supposed to. So that's the easy part. So Quadio is just a portmanteau, quadraphonic audio. 5.1, of course, it comes from the movies, where you've got the dialogue in the center channel and you've got this everything in the front and the effects in the back and the low rumbly stuff in the subwoofer. That's your 0.1. And then Dolby Atmos, that's taking all the 5.1 elements and then adding height to that. So you've got speakers in a perfect world. You've got speakers in the ceiling that fire down that give you the added sense of height. It sounds huge. That's the impressive thing to me. It just sounds very huge and room-filling. I don't know how it can get any better than this without, you know, actually being in a live performance situation, you know? I believe that we are certainly at the point where we can offer the best sonic quality of the recorded performance that there is. I mean, you know, until... I don't know, but there's always something around the corner, right? There's in 20 years from now, all this stuff could be obsolete. Cassettes could come back. Who knows? 8-tracks could come back. I have no idea. Or something, you know, I always thought the future would involve having some sort of an audio playback medium that had no moving parts, you know, and we have that too. We have high-res downloads, high-res streaming. So yeah, it's all leaning towards that, you know, it's all getting, striving for better sonic quality, which is great.
0: Steve Woolard with Rhino Records, and Rhino High Fidelity continues to tap into Warner Music's vast catalog, introducing reissues of seminal albums across genres from rock and pop to jazz, soul, and beyond. Each title pairs uncompromising audio with archival-grade packaging, honoring the album's original intent in both sound and design. And they're going to do just that with the Grateful Dead's album, Working Man's Dead. It's going to be available on vinyl. It's also going to be available on reel-to-reel, and it's going to include Mickey Hart's 2023 Atmos Mix. In 2023, Grateful Dead drummer Mickey Hart created a new Dolby Atmos mix of Working Man's Dead, revealing remarkable instrument separation and nuance in the album's harmonies and arrangements. Hart's immersive mix expands the sonic depth of the original recording while preserving its essential character. While Working Man's Dead and while the Grateful Dead's first three studio albums appealed to many, the group didn't yet quite have that mass breakthrough that would make the entire world take notice of this band of misfits from the Bay Area. Working Man's Dead changed all of that. You had eight perfect songs like Casey Jones' High Time. The album solidified the Jerry Garcia, Robert Hunter songwriting tandem as one of the best and most important songwriting collaborations in music history. You can get the full interview with Steve Woolard at our website, officialtapes.com.
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2: Really? WGFR?
3: Yeah, it'll blow your mind.
2: Oh, God, I can feel it!

fire's lit, and I will be right next to you. Engine driver's headed north to Pleasant Street.

0: Thank you very much.
1: You already know that WGFR has a great unique taste, but how does it compare to the competition? We went back to the streets for a little WGFR challenge.
2: I'm here with Molly, and Molly is going to take our WGFR challenge. One of these cups is filled with WGFR. The other is filled with a leading brand. All you have to do is tell us which you like better.
3: Okay.
2: The only catch is I'm not going to tell you which cup is which. Here's the first cup.
3: Mmm, this is excellent.
2: Now try cup number two.
3: Ugh, this tastes like curdled milk.
2: So which do you prefer?
3: I choose cup number one.
2: Molly, you just chose WGFR, which proves
4: Dude,
2: one...
4: Dude, did you just give my girlfriend curdled milk? That's not cool.
2: Whoa, man. You don't have to get all bent out of shape, okay? I was just trying to make a point.
4: Look, man, I'm gonna bend your face out of shape.
2: Hey, let go of me. Hey, I'm an important radio...
1: So there you have it. Once again, undeniable proof that WGFR is better than the rest. So keep it tuned here to 92.7 WGFR, the revolution.
2: Great, that's gonna...

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2: How many times have you heard someone say, if I had his money, I could do things my way? But little they know that it's so hard to find one rich man in ten with a satisfied

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Then suddenly it happened, I lost every dime, but I'm richer by far

And when you're lonely, or a love that's grown cold, the wealthiest person is a pauper at times, compared to the man with a satisfied mind. 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

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But little they know that it's so hard to find

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2: 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And I just feel like I'll be fine like if someone just hears me talk and talk and talk and talk and talk and talk and talk.
3: 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And I don't think I tell you that enough. 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

0: You wanted to be cool, which led you to smoking, which led to a pack a day. 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

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See ya? 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

0: Wow, what a lovely night to sit on the porch, listen to the radio, and look at the stars. Surely nothing could go wrong. Wait, is that a shooting star? What is that? Where am I?
1: Greetings, Earthling. We were traveling through the galaxy and was interrupted by your interesting frequencies coming from that little box.
0: Oh, that's just my radio. 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
1: The Revolution?
0: Yeah, with its wide variety of music and student DJs, you can listen nonstop.
1: How excellent.
0: I know, right? It has all my favorite music.
1: Now we won't have to invade your planet.
0: Wait, what?

0: Out here, in the middle of all these acres, it can feel like you're the only person on earth. And sometimes, that's how it feels when you're going through tough times. Stress builds up, you have trouble sleeping, maybe your mind is racing and you just don't feel like yourself. So what do? We get help. Lots of people are struggling with their mental health. It's more common than you think. The good news is, there are people in our community who are here for us when times are tough. 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

0: 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Never, ever become a minivan mom. And you'd never give them your phone for a quiet dinner.
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0: There once was a boy who was very sad. He'd listened to every CD that he had. He cried to his mother about his musical plight.
1: "Wish on a star,"
0: she said.
1: "Do it tonight."
0: The boy looked out his window, but true stars were scant. So he wished on a strobe light from the trash-burning plant. With a whiz and a pop and flash that was scary, suddenly appeared the musical fairy. The shocked young boy glared with a toad, for the musical fairy was some fat, hairy dude.
2: "I'm the fairy of music,"
0: he said to the kid.
2: "I know you're angry, but just keep on your lid. I fly, I grant wishes. What more do you want? I may be a fairy, but I'm not from Vermont."
3: "Okay,"
0: said the lad.
3: "I'll tell you what's wrong. I'm sick of my music. I've heard every song. I need more music so I can get my fix. I need Rush, Moe and Almonds, and maybe some Styx. I like Zeppelin and Hendrix. I love Pantera, Fish, Journey, Clash, Tegan and Sarah."
2: "Cheer up, my friend. You're really in luck. Even if half those bands you said suck, WGFR plays that music and a lot more, with specialty shows each day after 4. Just keep tuning in. There's a new show each day. So there, problem solved. Don't call me, okay?"

0: Hi, I'm Ryan Blaney, a third-generation race car driver, and we dedicate a lot of our time to going as fast as possible. 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
2: Soldier, what did you say?
0: I don't understand what we're fighting for?
2: Well, soldier, we are fighting for your freedom, for the revolution.
0: But General, I've already found the revolution.
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0: heart of the city. 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

0: 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You won't believe what these DJs will do when we put a microphone in front of them.
1: 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Stay tuned, we're next. I'll be doing the weather naked.
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0: Doctor, I'm so glad you're here.
1: Yes, I came as fast as I can, nurse. What seems to be the problem?
0: It's Mr. GFR. Just look under the covers.
1: Okay, I'll take a look. Oh my God.
0: What is it?
1: Take another look for yourself.
0: I don't know what's going on. It's so horrible.
1: Pull yourself together, nurse. Don't you see what's going on here? WGFR has music coming out the wazoo.
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1: 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This is where Otto comes in.
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0: Hey, Doc. I'm not feeling so good.
1: Oh, no, Marty. That's terrible. We had so many plans today.
0: Well, I'm sorry, Doc. Your musical escapade through the ages will just have to wait until I'm feeling better.
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0: Ash on ash, slumber shallow, I was a frown in an unfamiliar city after sundown. Vultures circled like assassins.
1: The word circle comes from the Greek kirkos, which means ring. Aside from its importance in geometry, the circle is also used as a symbol of infinity, depicting a line that is never ending. Our mission to bring you the best poetry being written today is infinite. 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You'll hear poetry by Avril Curdy, Frank X. Walker, Tina Pisco, Bruce Smith, Erica Wright, Ed Pavlik, and Deborah Ager, among many others, and music by Greg Atkinson, The Kyoto Connection, Lucy Foley Tigerberry, and Jazzafari, among many others. We're coming full circle this week on Melodically Challenged, where yesterday's poetry comes alive and today's poetry rocks. According to reference.com, one interesting fact regarding the circle is that, technically speaking, circle refers only to the edge of the shape. When referring to the whole shape, including the space inside, the term disc is used. I'm KB Kinser.
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3: And I'm Kat Flores. You're listening to Melodically Challenged, where this week's theme is circles. And we'll start our show with Avril Curdy reading her poem, Northwest Passage.
4: Northwest Passage. Standing on this deck, I have watched morning's first pale peach jeopardy of light flush alleys and rooftops, just touching my neighbor's gardens until they seethed like the green smoke of a new world. On these sidewalks, with the linden's melon scent twined around an untuned engine's blue carbon monoxide and Wednesday's trash, I've looked for an authentic eloquence. Frobisher returning three times from Baffin Island, boreal winds still on his tongue, timbers strained by tons of fool's gold. Circled with lamplight, I've imagined sailing under discipline into strange seas where the sun hangs dumb as a cabbage all day in ice. Even as sirens squall down the block, I've fallen asleep in my armchair, tired as any theoretical geographer after dinner who dreams of trading his knives for nutmegs, mirrors for cinnamon and pearls, and beyond, finding, by brute necessity and skill, some route between suffering and song.
5: One third of 180 grams of lead, the bullet speaks. Both of them were history, even before one pulled the trigger. Before I rocketed through the smoking barrel hidden in the honeysuckle. Before I tore through a man's back and shattered his family in a window glass. Before I bounced off a refrigerator and a coffee pot. Before I landed at my destined point in history, next to a watermelon. The truth is ugly, but what was cruel was the irony. Not the melon, not the man falling in slow motion, but the man squinting through the crosshairs, reducing the justice system to a small circle, praying that he not miss, then sending me to deliver a message, as if the woman screaming in the dark or the children at her feet could ever believe a bullet was small enough to hate.
6: Safe harbor. My hand slithers over shoulder, slides down flank, snakes under arm, to wrap itself around your wrist, thumb hooked on the crook of your palm. Anchored, I pull in close the boat of my curves to your body's shore. Belly to buttocks, hip to hip, our legs circle, caressing, entwine, then untangle to lie side by side, tidy as coiled rope on a pier.

0: The last poem in that set was Safe Harbor by Dina Bisco. Before that, we heard One Third of 180 Grams of Lead by Frank X. Walker. And we began the set with Northwest Passage by Avrel Curdy.
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2: 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Welcome to Melonically Challenged, where this week's show features circles.
1: Ancient mathematicians, astronomers, and engineers observed and were inspired by the circle. As early as 1700 BC, the Rhind Papyrus records a method to find the area of a circular field. Plato's seventh letter concludes that no one has ever seen a perfect circle, only approximations. Our poets seem to agree, beginning with Devotion Red Roof Inn by Bruce Smith.
3: Devotion Red Roof Inn. Write like a lover. Write like you're leaving yourself for another. Write like your devoir, object and subject. Write like you must rescue yourself from yourself. Become scrupulous to the body and the rain that floods you with rage and the crude sublimities. There was a lip print on the plastic glass wrapped in the misty domestic interior of the room. Write like there's evidence, there's tenderness, like Paris were the scene of a crime. A lipstick by the bed, a phone number, a plastic glass with prints. The remote is toxic. At the Red Roof Inn, they couldn't recommend an alternative to suffering. Like lovers, we spoke of short-term, long-term knowledge, and the rest in the circle of hell the telephone allows. I want my piracy, I thought you said. The familiar doesn't travel well. The soul doesn't travel well. Poetry spoils. Write like your Mingus. Write like the evidence vanishes. Inflammable walls between devoted ghosts. Smoke and the convention of the fourth wall pulled down. Drama majors, drum majors next door. The all-night opera with starling sounds. The Red Roof Inn hath me in thrall. The highway sounds like the sea in storm. Pirates with their perishable cargoes. Their ship goes down. The soul doesn't travel well. Write like the ship goes down with your belongings. Write like you're in thrall. We're blown around like Paolo and Francesca. Lovers, carnal, windy starlings, misled by the sublime. The binge and purge of the book and the body. I'm wildly attracted to you winter and fall when I fly the migration routes from Corpus Christi to St. Paul. Or is that summer? I do not travel well. I travel like a lover, boy king or saboteur, stormed by the fluids of the body. I'm wildly attracted to your feathers, your lip and book. My greatest vows are in the getting out. I kneel to look under the bed for belongings. I've pirated myself. Thank you for the chance to fly, the leaving. Thank you for the soft pink tissue, your cargo of ghosts. The telephone is toxic. The body's a rumor. The leaf blower in the opera is over the top. Thank you for the brimming. Thanks for the speech acts and action, the alternative to suffering. Sorry for the hoarse sobs. I'm wild about the red noise of the traffic, the holy wars of the starlings. Flying back, all the songs are of glistening. Flying back, the passenger in 5D is unwilling to rescue others, unwilling to rescue himself. Write like you've lost your belongings.
4: 2508 Circle Drive. I remember cicadas on cedar, we wore them as jewels, the smell of warm earth in the greenhouse full of milk jugs and circles. Always circles, down ramps, upstairs, through the kitchen, bedroom to bedroom. I remember cutting roses from the garden, picking up crab apples, turning the crank on the big composter, seeing more birds in the freezer than there were. I remember games of casino, sawdust under the lathe in the shed, fresh ground nutmeg, squirrels painted blue, bowling, French silk pie, half door in the hallway, and three protruding bricks. I remember riding up the stairs in the white leather chair edged with brass tacks, the pass-through window in the kitchen, and the closet with the secret passage. I still dream of finding other hidden doorways, although I know it's the only one.

0: as Father becomes the Son. Story is over. The circle is done. As Father becomes the Son. Story is over. The circle is done. As Father becomes the Son. Story is over. The circle is done. As Father becomes the Son. Story is over. The circle is done.
1: Circle shape. Trace a circle on top of another. Both are alike but do not mean the same thing. Divide 0 by 0. Both are not something on either side of its given place. Listen to the clock without numbers, the sound of something not written on. Write the letter O, see the straight line curve one end into the other. Use the color to fill in the black dot at the end of a thought. Without empty form, there would be no given fixed point, the center of 0. The letter L bends white on paper, but the letter O lends itself to be bent by space. The outline of a 0 should roll off the paper after it is written. The center of black, blank, shaped like a circle. Do not think outside of this.
2: Here's the title poem about the way I inhabit my birthplace in my imagination. Far from Algiers. An unnamed race slips by, ethnographer and xenophobe, roiling bowels and hackles, electrifying space. Genomes tell us nothing about our overlords. We know we're an underclass to these corsairs and otherlings. They break our doors at night, take our wives and children, foul our consensuses with ideas, and scat full sail on glassy seas. Though we take them to our beds, they're unwelcome in our churches. They profane our certainties and stir up gifts renounced. South of every guarded circle is a Barbary, where our rules stand on their heads and dance to tunes of turbans and scimitars. Their ships fly no flags until it's far too late, and we're engaged in the kind of bloodiness youth prays for to spite the social good. Every simple-minded day guards against kidnappers. Every complacency has its day, fat on ransom in some Algiers. If there were no Barbary Coast to haunt our dreams and genes, we'd eat potatoes, bet our cousins, and be as stupid as we want to be.

0: The last poem in that set was Far From Algiers by Jalil Marbrook. Before that we heard Circle Shape by Orlando White, 2508 Circle Drive by Jessica Temple. And we began that set with Devotion Red Roof Inn by Bruce Smith.
1: The music in that set was Full Circle by The Kyoto Connection off the album Father and Son, and Circles of Black and Red by Kevin Hartnell off the album CC by SA 4.0.
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0: According to the British website Telegraph, the word zodiac comes from the Greek kyklos, which means circle, and zoon, which means animal, and so means circle of animals. The identification of the constellations with animals and mythical figures was first recorded in the Sumerian civilization of Mesopotamia around 3000 BC, from where it spread to Egyptian and Greek cultures. In this next set, our poets observe circles in nature.
3: Every job has a first day. Slade was pulling minnows out of the dry river the day we met. Puddles, more or less, was all that was left, but what could live wanted to and tried, treading narrow circles, aglide brittle fins. He wore those rubber boots, though the sun was an anvil and very little wet. He smiled. I remember that. His nickel smile right at me, his fingers letting fall the small fish muscles into a bag filled with yellow tap. I didn't ask his name or what it was he thought he was doing, but we talked. I listened as he taught me to relax the hand just enough. They can smell, he said. The oils our pores release when we tense to catch. You have to believe it, he said. You don't mean any harm.
4: Weather. A small rain down can rain, but I am not outside, beside an aluminum mouth of a gushing gutter, watching the city sluiced in the casual event of falling water. Nor am I standing in a shale of rubble, circled by dead children's toys, or crouched in a buckling raft, crusted in cold salt and urine, chattel in a game of rockets and gas. I breathe from two lungs, integral, my legs warm under blankets, nightly benediction. And love lies sleeping, unharmed and unarmed beside me, arc of her shoulder, familiar as landscape to a painter, whose hands remember the curves of two cleaved hills, forelock of tree line, wild mane of sky. I trace hollow shadows in a dark naming of parts, as if my lover were a getaway horse, throat latch, barrel and cannon, pastern, gaskin, and hock. Tender, the names given to boats and beasts of burden, what carries us from dock to ocean, trailhead to highway, midnight to morning, censure to pleasure, fugitives from dreams, disasters. My beloved of nape, buttock and thigh, or stern, winch and turnbuckle, or dock, loin and withers, in your body's boat, I stow trust for safe passage, while distant wars make their incursions, violence sends its newsworthy summons, and weather makes the music of time. A small rain down can rain, and by luck, Christ or zeitgeist, I cradle her in sleep's long sail toward morning.
5: September, North Fullerton Avenue. The three tomatoes I picked for the windowsill against an early frost hunch and sag in their own skins. The sweet clot of seed and flesh rots from within, and a mobile of delicate insects begins. Fruit flies seem to appear from nothing. I watch one, frenzied in the vapor of decay, measure and remeasure neurotic circles like the swung glow of a twig stoked in a backyard grill. A lit wand swirls neon through night's tabula rasa, its orange trails lingering, just enough to remember the cursive of a letter or the scrawled out flare of a name that resonates long after the burning fuselage has passed through.
1: Enumeration. Go to the window, count the birds. How many seagulls are there? How many cries? You must work hard, like this, the single musical phrase practiced over and over. The work is intricate, he said, running his fingers over the carved green wood. Sometimes it was iron, sometimes tin, tin squares on the ceiling, and every one a branch, a flower, a leaf. Crystal in the window seemed most beautiful in the sun, the small cut circus, the dog with small gold teeth. The light as it looked coming through the leaves on that particular summer night when I was 8 or 9, the light and its withering into dusk, the circle sometimes leaf and sometimes stone, the single recitation over and over, I said he leadeth me into pastures of green and gold, I made it up. I said he maketh me lie down beside the still blue waters, where all is still and still is still, the work is intricate, where he anointeth my head in oil, a single musical phrase, in the presence of mine enemies, the buzzing of the mower, the buzzing of my father working harder. How many seagulls, then? How many psalms? Or was it water running from the hose? I do not count the cries of gulls. I count the birds in flight, the stones, the picnic table, the girl who found the mussel on the beach, the single stand of crabapple like smoke.
6: A scarecrow, a feline, and a hare. 1. The TB hospital was locked up years ago, but quarantine remains advised, and sometimes lobotomy, though no one speaks of it outside certain circles. What can be done with so much real estate, all the tiny rooms? Who would like to haunt the floors with whatever lurks in the medicine closet, long emptied of laudanum and the speculum used in collapsing lungs? What hag-ridden men and women? 2. I thought there were stars painted on the cinema ceiling, but they were only silver bolts, machine-made and sufficient. The movie was about Stockholm Syndrome, though not explicit, like the scene when she kicks his eye out with her pastel pump. Lock the doors from the outside for best effect. Do doctors count? Or anesthesiologists? If you could say, I fell for the one administering narcotics. You can get narcotics in the bathrooms of certain bars, but I wouldn't recommend it. Once I dropped my pill on a stall floor, but it must be taken in order. 3. Water doesn't always mean exit, can flow because of slant and puddle, stagnant, and not at all what you were after. The last of the leads, but hurry, child, you're not the only one down here. Your palm along the stones leave blood in lieu of crumbs. It's easier to try and live when something's after you.

0: The garden. The street lights shed pearls that night. Above the hot mint, the sky quivered. A man heard his true love's name. The stray dogs ran but did not bark at the strange shadows that night. The minister of all could not sleep. Mosquitoes swarmed around his net, his portrait, and his pitcher and drinking glass. The flags stiffened on the embassy building, but did not fall when the machine guns flared and reminded that stars were there inside the decrypt towns in shanty zinc holes, staring at a fixed constellation. Another asthmatic whirl of pistons passed. The chandelier fell. The carpet sparkled. Flames burst into the lantana bushes. The stone horse whinnied by the bank's marble entrance. Large cranes with searchlights lit the poncianas. A quiet flamboyance struck with the fever of children's laughter. Then all at once, the cabbage palms and the bull hoof trees shut their fans. The harbor grew empty and heavy. The sea was sick and quiet. The royal palms did not salute when the jeeps roamed up the driveway and circled the fountain. The blue moho did not bow, and the lignum vitae shed purple bugles, but did not surrender. The homeless did not run, but the dead were in flight. They flew in a silver stream that night. Their silk hair thundered, and their heels crushed the busy nuts and ceramic roofs. The night had the scent of cut grass sprayed with poison. The night smelled of bullets. The moon did not hide that night. The prisoners prayed in their bunkers. The baby drank milk as its mother slept. And by the window, its father could not part the curtains.
1: Fires on Highway 192. In Florida, it was raining ash because the fire demanded it. I had to point my car landward and hope the smoke would part, but it was a gray sea absorbing my body. Cabbage palms were annihilated. Even the Indian River steamed. Black stalks stank. The condominium spit smoke into twilight. Still, a cattle egret landed, preening, in a pasture filled with embers, the cattle dead or removed. And I was hungry, there was nothing to eat, and I was thirsty and raised the river to my mouth, and I was alone, and there was only that one egret searching for a cow. The wind was a whisper on my tongue, ash on ash, slumber shallow. I was a frown in an unfamiliar city after sundown. Vultures circled like assassins. I made a bed of the road. I made a pillow of misery and slept and had no story I wanted to confess.

0: The last poem in that set was Fires on Highway 192 by Deborah Ager. Before that, we heard The Garden by Ishion Hutchinson, A Scarecrow, A Feline, and a Hare by Erica Wright, A Numeration by Anne Shaw, September, North Fullerton Avenue by Sean Nevin, Weather by Heather Tressler, and we began the set with Every Job Has a First Day by Rebecca Gale Howell.
1: The songs in that set were Making Circles by Lucy Foley, off of the album Lucy Foley Live on Irene Trudell's show, and Shiny Purple Circle by The End, off of the album Anadam 94.
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0: The word encyclopedia literally means a circle of learning and was originally used to indicate a well-rounded education. It was not used as a title for books of general knowledge until the 17th century.
1: You're listening to Melancholy Challenged, where in our last set, our poets reflect on life experiences and share what they've learned.
2: Highland's Mission. 1. Mists open like wings over childhood's island. Green folds riding over the Pacific. Valleys overbrimming with beech, pandanus, caesarina. Jungle specked red and orange with untasted fruit. From airfall to landfall, chapter and verse, I think of the spirit moving over the deep heaving to divide the waters. Of elsewhere entirely, my hereditary faith taking root in the difficult soil of Canaan, and only here and there a cast-out prophet in the sun-cracked wilderness dreaming of forests where the snake made his kingdom, mountains where no Adam walked and which no Adam named. 2. Parrots and cockatoos, hawks, swiftlets, birds of paradise, flutter in and out of shadows. The first mammals, Melanesian swine, swam ashore bringing unclean spirits from the country where they were driven by a word from the mountains into the sea. They waded along their paths for Nopu, father of the tribes, to enter the highlands with his bow, bamboo knife, and stone adze. Nopu's dog was their enemy, and they hated from hiding the bright circle of men at their fires. 3. Who can say where such spirits will settle in their long migrations through roots and raindrops, whose tongues they will touch, whose hearts? The land lies like the body of a sleeping lord, giving and withholding its favors, tossing restlessly, burying whole villages in mud. I sat with an old woman who gave me a roasted sweet potato at the edge of her garden. Having no common language, we chewed with the abstracted thoughtfulness of those Corinthians at communion whom St. Paul addressed, saying, "For he that eateth and drinketh unworthily, eateth and drinketh damnation to himself, not discerning the Lord's body." 4. News came from Mount Hagen of two missionaries dragged from their jeep and hacked to death with machetes. At night, the old sorcerer came down from the hill and walked through the forest with a flaming stick.

0: It is good magic, assured our house girl Dittawagi. It silences spirits. Perhaps she's right, said my father. He returned to his study, leaned over a lantern. 5. Creation, we tell ourselves, looking to the lip of the mountains, the rain slant across fields. At what place should we enter it? The river's long motion, the bats flying, accurate in their hunger, through the deep forest wine of mosquitoes. At what places have we entered already? Shadows shift through the rows of coffee trees at the yard edge. The sorcerer's brand burns beneath the cross on the hill.
1: Iserton Blues. Don't sing it to me, or I'll stay under here motionless and blue-gilled. I'll drift away from the shattered place of eruption, where the summer song crossed the winter street, the corner where we met. And don't worry about me. I'll stick close to pockets of air beneath the surface, snatch shallow breaths of marrow from bends in the death blue shoulder blade of the ice patch. Go on and sing it, just not to me. Last night, for a moment, at rest on the keys, I saw my fingertips melt chord prints into your frozen back, and Gershwin's limo didn't come around to keep us honest. As you hum changes through the tune, the pockets of touch fill with water, and scarred by warmth, they freeze again into glassy bullet wounds like transparent braille domes. My fingers slip off rounded keys, singularist, I lose hold of you. And another song's gone off with a pale, frigoric voice, alight with a lilt of southern flame. Am I playing a player piano? Behind the stool, a white veil wafts as a bowl full of tangerine peels dries on a hissing radiator. Ancestress to burnt lips on a scarlet trumpet, you turn body heat into liquid distance and back to ice beneath my hands. Almost round, a charcoal sketch of a circle, we dance underneath the ice impaled by bolts of broken moonlight and swayed in the tidal pool of silence. Sing to me now, rallentando down to the San Juan Nong. Sing to me again and all last night, and don't pause at my fall away through scented pillows and cloudless depths of the sheets. Confess it, this once, the uncanny chance, the whetstone in your pocket and the unsheathed epée you waved in your voice. I stayed alert, but my whole body fell asleep. Round by midnight and crescendo needles hold my limbs. Sing my forehead back through the eye of the needle or your millionth of the mirror. Been under 5 minutes now. Lungs ache and clutch. Ears drum a pressure rhythm to the echo depth of time. If you're down, stay down and sing me back through last night before I went touch deaf and ear numb, before I melted at the edge of your lips and slipped beneath the sand. And don't stop. Quiver still, how the hands of a mesmerist work the future out of fruit fallen from the lychee tree. When you hum lightning in the mirror's Hagenbana, a blue tree at a riverbank burns orange, blown in a red wind. Our storm tongues twist Madam Butterfly under her mythic back and summon a thunder reaper with a cutthroat on his shoulder, a mirror image or a sure sign. A raven wears a ruby necklace, Amandina fasciata. Splayed open down to our beating pit, two well-ripened sinners washed up on the broken glass and black coral of the soul's beach, I'm hanging on one muted line to touch the indigo heave of nightfall to the windward surf of Kachiksea. If tone is homage to the pressure of secrets, sing to the numb spot, the knob of bone growing behind my ear. Sing the warm spot that moves along my hip.
2: Ephemerata. Consider mayflies, daughter caught in bun maman jam jars, their wide variety. Wax white, slate gray, gray green, with day glow or popsicle orange eyes. Some with striped stockings on, or wagging their triple filament tails like puppies. They've gone through 20 nymphal stages in their stream. 2 years clutching a lump of black slime chert, only to emerge with vestigial mouths, to blizzard for 2 weeks round the mercury lamps in the parking lot of Value City. Consider all the allowances spent on Mexican jumping beans, the covetable

hinged acrylic case with magnifying lid placed lightly as a grenade on the conveyor. Hand-warmed the whole ride home, they finally began a little arrhythmic kick against your palm, setting your heart off pace. Consider the caterpillar's final task before she spins the silk sack, to score a compass-perfect circle in the capsule so the moth she doesn't know she'll be can pop the hatch, escape to lay her eggs deep in the ovary of the Sebastiana flower that blooms only in the Sonora's fabled arroyos. Consider change drastic and costly, creation inconceivable or unforeseeable, things coming from nothings all around us. Consider that the more urgent the business is, the more ephemeral. Is it a wonder we are tempted to wish with a child's ardency, let this creased and baggy garment be cocooned?

0: Seigneur de Bonfim. Imagine that distance mythologizes with a force equal to the push necessary to maintain it, so that when you reach the oasis, the myths, without anything to attach themselves to, coil around the vulgarity the eye clumsily touches with its wand of bad translation. Imagine that outside the taxi, in front of the colossal warehouse of Iguatemi, half-formed women greet us, hurling strange blessings in Lambrancas de Señor de Bonfim. Music from nowhere, summer soothed by drums that incorporate other symbols of summer. Imagine that the enigma is reduced to a chirrup of the shrewdest animals, chameleons, lizards, angels with bamboo wings. Under the same clouds, a mobility of eyes and engines and can crushers, and figures adhered to their shadow, double beings advancing deliberately somewhere, bonfires burn nearby, wiry children come back to the neighborhoods while the biennials catapult foreign authors, idols still too young to be hostile through their ideology but equipped with new-fangled viruses that have already begun to adapt. Encounters. People who slip away inside names as if they were laying traps. Here the dead sleep on roofs because that's what the living believe and because the climate allows it. But far from home, events occur to the extent that they can be named in the presence of strangers, so that any possibility is imprecise. At night, when the void over the rocks suggests bodies, you'll feel like having these calm parcels in your life because they don't mean anything, because you can come back compelling your forehead to sweat, react in circles, while in the center of the world, particles of benzene and lead thicken the broth of those waiting around for news, finance the good quality of memories, unstitch initials, weigh letters, numbers. Hear your voice alien to the prestige of silent things. Look at your arms healthy like the heart of a lunatic. Imagine what future and past they have convened here to identify you.
1: How to make armor. Wear your bones like cold rolled steel, skin hammered in brigandine sheets. Pound leather and shadow to a stiff segmentata, be corset pinched. Clad in devices, night will rise like a wound, duty bronzed to pauldrons hulking your shoulders. When your bad decisions are fused with chainmail and you're dueling in the silence of thieves, go at the world in stone. Fear is a long revered tradition. In the carbon dark, language is harnessed in its helm, as order from the Latin ordo means closed circle. Be plate sealed, protected as a priest's halberd wielding against a cauldron of medicine, or lie naked in the dandelions, pained with sensation.
2: Quietus. The zero is not a circle, it's an empty clock, and the clock is an O which rolls to the other side of the page, but the C stuck between the B and D eats itself, and the page will taste how desperate language is. If you peel a sheet of paper, you will find letters who have eaten themselves, the A who chewed itself until it became a dot on paper, and the Z who ingested itself until it was a tiny line on a page. Within the white spaces they have become inklings, miniature dark skulls, and black specks on paper, but they still move like the tiniest gears in a clock, and their bones are scattered like dry grains of ink on a white sheet. I think of their deaths, the stiff face of a choked letter, the broken jaw of an E, the throat of an F slit open, an I swallowed up to its torso, the dot bitten from a J, the letters of a sentence removed with teeth. a sentence dipped in bleach until it becomes a skeleton, the bones thinning into calcium, the sockets of the skull discoloring into pale ink. And you will hurt it more if you try to slip its bones back through the flesh of ink, or dress it back into its dry black clothes. So let the lowercase I be a body under the dot, a naked letter on the page.

0: The last poem in that set was Quietus by Orlando White. Before that we heard How to Make Armor by Jennifer K. Sweeney. Senhor do Bun Fim by Andres Navarro, translated by Curtis Bauer. Ephemerata by Karen Holmberg. Isotine Blues by Ed Pavlik. And we began that set with Highlands Mission by Aaron Baker.
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0: 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That's children.org.
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brothers. Are you ready to sing a song? 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

As parents, we have a million things running through our minds. 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So it's easy to make a mistake. Oh, I forgot birthday candles. Sit tight, hon, I'll be right back. We say we'd never put our kids in danger by leaving them in the car alone. Oh, wait, since when are candles not on the baking aisle?

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0: got too busy explaining. Now it's just rain and pain, pain in the form of a raindrop. Yes, a raindrop made of pain. Tell them the story, raindrop.
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1: I was born in Louisiana.

And at the age of two, my mama told my papa, our little boy has got the blues. 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

I got 6 strings loaded on my bad machine. 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